0: So this is the professional debut for Ivan Dahlberg. We got a couple of extra cheers. I think his family is most likely here. First pitch called a strike. Dahlberg just signed today. In a corresponding move, a couple of guys got moved to the 60-day. Tyrai Barczyk and Donovan Smith. He was signed as well as a pitcher for Joliet. That one is fouled away. Ben Bearing was the other signing for Joliet today. The Otters also made a move today. They signed a former Otter back to the squad. Nate Wolgamuth is back. So hopefully we'll see him today. He is active and is ready to go tonight if needed. A little high. But Dahlberg is first AB as a professional baseball player. Spent this season at Northern Illinois, the NIU Huskies. As that one's called strike three. Back-to-back K's looking for Dahlberg and Beeman. And Garrett Simpson gets a 1-2-3 second inning. Both pitchers, 1-2-3 frames in the second with two strikeouts. As we'll hit to the third, 1-0 Joliet on the Otters Digital Network.
1: Here next year, we'll be doing a toss. And it's here for a decade straight. You got yourselves a free.

0: 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Let's elevate the standard together, as that's called a strike to Cohen Wilbanks, who leads off. Wilbanks didn't play in the first series against Joliet, so this is his first game against the Slammers this season. Last year against Joliet, went 1-for-4 with a couple walks and a strikeout. Up the middle and into center field for a base hit. Cohen Wilbanks continues a very hot stretch offensively, as he now has a hit in 6 straight games.
1: Now batting second baseman for 17, JJ Hoots.
0: Well, something seems to be seriously clicking for Cohen Wilbanks, because he is having a fantastic stretch here. Played in one game in the Washington series. He went 3-for-5. That was after a multi-hit game with a double on Sunday against Florence. And then on last Friday, the 26th, he hit that grand slam. So fantastic stretch of baseball being played by Cohen Wilbanks. J.J. Cruz fouls one back. He's quickly down 0-2 in the count. He has not played since the 27th. He went 0-for-3, hitting at a 220 now in his 24th game. Only played in one game of the Joliet series. Came in as a pinch hitter on the 24th and struck out. He doesn't have a base hit since June 18th. Foul tip into the glove for strike 3, and that is 5 strikeouts now for Daly. Out number 1 in the top of the 3rd. Sam Linscott getting the Sam I Am treatment here at Slammer Stadium. Grounder over to third, throw to second for 1, and ooh! I think Cerny got it lost in the lights, or the sun, as I think he got hit in the face with that throw. That'll head into center field. Both runners will advance to second and third. Hopefully Tyler Cerny's okay. That throw hit him right in the face. Don't think he saw it. The sun was right in his eyes. And now we'll have a trainer come out to check to see if Cerny's all right. The error will put runners at second and third.

0: Linscott's just kind of standing behind them. I'm sure he's happy with the result, but not too happy that it resulted in one of the guys getting injured. It's a very unfortunate play right there. Dylan's on his feet. I think he's trying to sort of talk his way into staying into this game. It looks like he will. So Tyler Cerny stays in the game. And there's runners now at second and third with one out after the error for Amani Jones. I think the scorekeepers are still trying to kind of figure out what to call that. I would be confused too. I would say it's an error, an E4, unfortunately, on maybe a fielder's choice. I don't know. It's weird. Fielder's choice, and the error is going to be charged to Cerny. So, adding a little bit of insult to injury there, as he does get the error that advances both runners to second and third. Little inside, it's 1-1 to Jones. Grounded out back to Daly in his first at-bat. Chance to bring in the first run of the day for the Otters. Ground ball over to first, scooped up by Sudo. He'll tag the bag for out number two, but a run comes in from third as Cohen Wilbanks scores. And the Otters have tied the game up at one. That's all you really can do is just get that grounder and score that run from third. And he is able to do so. Now two outs. Go-ahead run 90 feet away in Sam Linscott as he advanced to third base on the grounder. Dennis Pierce. First pitch called a strike. Pierce got the first hit of the day for the Otters in the first inning. 1-4-1. Little inside, check swing over to first. He did not go. Makes it 1-1. Now Wilbanks singled to lead off the frame. Ended up coming around to score that tying run. Both teams one run, two hits. The error charged to Cerny. Fouled back to the netting. One and two to Pierce. Daly already has five strikeouts today. It's been the majority of the outs he's recorded so far today. Little high. 2-2 to Pierce. Daly giving up his first earned run of the day, up to 32 on the season now. Grounder down the third baseline, foul. Ryan Daly's 24 years old today. So happy birthday to Ryan Daly. He's from Plainfield, Illinois, which is just down the street from here in Joliet. This is his second season with Joliet after playing with him last season. 2-2. Fly ball into shallow right field. Sudo Cerny Berry. It will be Sudo to make the catch for out number three. Well, the Otters tie the game up, though. The RBI ground out from Amani Jones ties things up at one apiece, heading to the bottom of the third on the Otters Digital Network.
1: 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His daughter, Emma, is a heart warrior. Emma was born at West Army Vic for challenging open heart surgeries. She is with us here today, a sweet Sassy's fiery green tea. Let's hear it for Blake and Emma Serks!
0: Bottom of the third here in Joliet, as we had a nice little heartwarming moment to celebrate our hero of the game here in Joliet. So just starting to warm up is Garrett Simpson. It is Caden Morton leading off, 9-1-2 Battipaglia, and Cerny the other two leading off here in the third inning. Garrett Simpson threw a 1-2-3 second inning, couple of strikeouts looking to Jackson Beeman and Ivan Dahlberg. Not the type of first at-bat you want if you're Dahlberg, especially because that pitch was not necessarily in the strike zone. But either way, Dahlberg has a lot more opportunities to get his first pro hit. And he is a very good defensive catcher. We'll talk about him a little bit later. For now, Garrett Simpson will look to throw a scoreless third and keep the game tied up at one here, facing off against Morton, who is a new-ish signing for Joliet. Now, not the newest because of the two guys that just signed today, but he's only played in three games. He was signed on June 30th for the Lake Erie series. In that series, he went 1-for-5 with a homer in his first game, and then 2-for-4 in his second game. Yesterday, 0-for-4 with a strikeout.
1: And we are back to baseball.
0: Only two lefties in the lineup for Joliet, Blake Berry and Dahlberg. So if Dahlberg wasn't signed today, they would only have one lefty in the lineup, and it's kind of how it's been for Joliet. Not too much lefty hitting. Nice to have a lefty catcher, though. Fireworks going off here. A day early, but still going off. Still daytime, so I don't even know where they're coming from. I just hear booms, and I'm assuming they're fireworks. 0-1 check swing grounder down the first baseline is foul, and it's 0-2. I don't know if you can hear them on the broadcast. They're very, very close together and quite loud. I have a headset on and I can hear them pretty well. 0-2 from Simpson. Grounder up the middle, ranging is Jones, scoops it up, throw on to first, is in time. Good play from Imani Jones going to his left. And that's out number one. That'll bring up to the top of the lineup, Ian Battipaglia. Well, when Battipaglia was playing against the Otters at Bossy Field, he was nearing the end of his 19-game hitting streak. It actually did end in the second game of the series. He went 2-for-4 in both games of the series. 4-for-8, two doubles, a walk, and a strikeout in that series. That 19-game hitting streak ended the day after against Washington. Still hitting, though, at a 301, 45 games. Blew out to Robertson in right field in his first at-bat. First pitch a little inside. 2-1. 25-year-old from Cheshire, Connecticut. Sixteen multi-hit games on the year. 13 games, though, with multiple strikeouts. So he is prone to the K. He's got 50 of them this year. So that one misses for ball three. Leads the team in a lot of categories, including strikeouts, but runs, hits, triples, walks, stolen bases. That's all he leads in. Speaking of walks, walk number 35 is issued, as Battipaglia will take first, and that will also include the leader in stolen bases. So he has been known to take a base or 28 on the season. He's 28 of 31. Tyler Cerny ended up getting hit in the face with a throw from third base, but stayed in the game. Runner goes on the first pitch as it's fouled back to the net. Oh, and one as Battipaglia will head back to first base. Well, if Battipaglia steals second, Cerny's hitting at a 278 with runners in scoring position this season. High fly ball into left field. It's going to veer away foul into the lawn area. So quickly down 0-2 is Cerny. Some more people populating the lawn area over in left field. Over in right, it's a little less people. A couple of bushes in left at the lawn. The foliage is very oddly placed. I'll say that much. Throw back to first is not in time. I don't know. I feel like they're just bushes. It looks like someone just plopped them down there. O2. Runner goes yet again. Grounder past the dive of Gonzalez into left field for a base hit. First to third is Battipaglia as the throw goes into second base. As Tyler Cerny is now 2-for-2 today, and he continues to hit the ball well against Otter's pitching. 2-for-2, doubled in the first, came around to score. Now the single. And Blake Berry with a big chance here to give the Slammers the lead back here in the third. I feel as though Tyler Cerny is the Jeff Lecorey of the Slammers. Just does not like getting out against Otter's pitching. Doesn't like doing it. Oh, and one here to Berry. A little low. Blake Berry also had a good series, though, against the Otters. 5-for-8, hit a homer, drove in 4 runs. That homer was in the first game on the 23rd of June. High and away makes it 2-1. Berry with runners in scoring position, hitting 353 on the season. Grounder down the first baseline, foul, and it's 2-2. 353, 12 for 34, has 2 homers, 5 walks, and 6 strikeouts when runners are in scoring position. It's a runner at third, Battipaglia. Cerny's over at first. Only one out here in the third inning. I think Cerny's bat broke. He's going to get a new one. Sorry, Barry. Very 12% walk percentage, 11.4% strikeout rate. Folks, one fell. That's going to hit one of the windows in the suite area. Hopefully these windows are sturdy, because there is a lot of them, and they are very, very susceptible to getting hit with foul balls. They're just right over the netting here. Netting goes all the way to the foul poles here at Dooley Health and Care Field. Another 2-2 is ripped down the line. That's a fair ball. It's going to get all the way into the right field corner. One run will come in. Rounding third, coming around is Cerny. Throw goes into second base. And Blake Berry, a two-run double. And the Slammers take a 3-1 lead here in the third inning. Now Blake Berry also continues to hit well against Otter's pitching. And the Slammers take the lead back. It's 3-1 here in the bottom of the third. Jackson Valera brought in the first run of the day for Joliet. In the first inning, brought home Tyler Cerny. Now Cerny's scored two of the three runs today. A little low. For Berry, that's RBI's number 45 and 46 on the year, as he leads the team in both RBIs and homers with 10. Only guy in double digits. Fly ball into center field right at Linscott, who makes the catch for out number two.
2: Batting for the Slammers, first baseman number 22.
0: The two outs here for Cam Sudo. Runner on second and Berry after his two RBI double. As broken the tie yet again here. First pitch called a strike. Sudo flew out to Linscott in center field in his first at-bat. That ended the first inning. Now 0 for 7 against the Otters this year. That one is called strike two. Lower half of the zone. Sudo 37 strikeouts on the year. Only 18 walks. Oh, 2. Grounder over to third. Gonzalez throw on the run to first is in time for out number three. Joliet scores two more. They lead it 3-1 as we will head to the fourth on the Otters Digital Network.
2: Set juggle!

Fourth inning here as Joliet has retaken the lead. Blake Berry's two-run double ended up giving Joliet the 3-1 advantage after the Otters tied the game in the top half of the third. It's Logan Brown leading off against Ryan Daly, then Marcos Gonzalez and Blake Robertson. Two runs, two hits. And the Otters find themselves down two now. First pitch swung on and missed by Logan Brown. Ended up striking out swinging in the first, the second of five Ks for Ryan Daly so far today. Fouled away off to the left side. Foul ball brought to you by Heads Construction. Choose the best, never regret it. And 0-2 here to Logan Brown. Daly kicks in, fires a fastball high and away for ball one. Daly last season was at Illinois, the Fighting Illini, before signing with Joliet. Last year with Joliet, a 3.65 ERA as he strikes out Logan Brown for the second time. Sixth K for Daly, and that's out number one in the fourth. Marcos Gonzalez, his second at-bat, his first one is called a strike. He flew out to center field in his first at-bat. Daly, six strikeouts already. His season high is 10. Grounder back to Daly, bounces off the glove, but he will recover easily and toss it to first for out number two. This is the fourth game for Ryan Daly in which he's struck out six or more. Last one was just a couple weeks ago against Florence on the 19th. Blake Robertson was one of those Ks. First pitch called a strike. Daly at Joliet last season, 3.65 ERA, 56 and two-thirds innings, 17 walks compared to 45 strikeouts. He pitched one game against the Otters, and it was his worst game of the season. He threw five innings, gave up six earned runs, 10 hits, both of those season highs. And he ended up earning the loss on August 16th against the Otters. 1-2 here to Robertson. Just outside, and it's 2-2. Last year, Daly had two scoreless outings. Both of them were six innings. One was against Gateway, and one was against Tri-City. That one's fouled away. That's hitting another window in the suite. Catch. 2-2. There's a base hit into right field. Blake Robertson now has a hit in nine straight games. As hit number three for the Otters today is B-Rob's single. Continues his season high hitting streak. That will bring up LG Castillo, runner on first, two outs here in the top of the fourth. First pitch low and away. Daly had a 8.69 ERA in 29 innings with Illinois last season. Fly ball into deep right field. Going back is Berry. He's at the wall. We're tied at three. LG Castillo ties the game back up
with his fourth homer of the year. Silences Slammer Stadium. And an opposite field homer, 362. Otters right back in it. Back at 3-3. Cohen Wilbanks now up after the two-run shot. And, of course, happens to be with two outs in the inning. Otters are just such a good two-out hitting team. For Castillo, now 10 RBIs with two outs this season. Wilbanks up with the bases empty and two outs. A little low. Bit of a shorter wall out there in right field, where the wall is the shortest. Castillo got it over the leap of Barry in right field. That's a grounder down the third baseline, foul. 2-1 here to Wilbanks, who singled in his first at-bat, came around to score the first run of the day for the Otters. 2-1. Inside for ball three. Well, Wilbanks has the highest walk percentage on the Otters roster, 17.7%. So he has very good plate discipline. Another grounder down the line. 3-2. Wilbanks has raised his average all the way up to 224 with this good stretch. Should get even higher after that single. And a nice at-bat here as he stays alive, fouls another one off. Another payoff is inside for ball four. Another great at-bat for Cohen Wilbanks, as he will take first on the first walk issued by Ryan Daly today. We're going to have a mound visit here. Pitching coach for Joliet is Tyler Martin. He'll come out to have a chat with the entire infield as well as Daly, as we'll take our first look at the out-of-town scoreboard. You know it. You love it. Quebec is in Gateway playing the Grizzlies. That's a really weird matchup. Quebec is on that western road trip. Washington is beating Schaumburg 1-0 in the fourth inning. That's a pretty good matchup there. Mississippi is beating Florence 3-2 in the third. Tri-City has scored 5 in the first inning. They lead at 5-1 over Brockton. 2-1, Lake Erie is up on Windy City in the fourth. Down East scored 12 runs in the third inning, and they lead at 13-3. Oh my, what happened here? 12 runs? Well, yeah, okay. Ottawa's tied with Sussex 1-1. And New York's beaten Troyes 5-2. First pitch swung on and missed by J.J. Cruz for strike one. 12 runs in the third inning. That is crazy. We're going to have to do a little bit of a deep dive into that inning.

One and two here to Cruz. Ripped back up the middle and into center field for a base hit. Will Banks into second base. The last four Otters have reached here with two outs. So two on with two outs. Sam Linscott will try to be the fifth straight guy to reach with two outs. As more fireworks begin to fly. First pitch is called strike one to Linscott. Linscott, he's 0 for 2. Ended up reaching on a fielder's choice after the error, and it brought him to second base. Didn't end up scoring, though. He was stranded at third. Swings and misses. It's 0-2. Will Banks at second. Cruz at first after his base hit. 0-2 from Daly. A little outside on the fastball. 93 there. Otters trying to take the lead here. Go ahead, run in scoring position. Grounder over to third, but it's going to be left of the white line. Well, that was a big one. A big old boom out in center field. Linscott with runners in scoring position, hanging at 346. Not too many guys not hitting well with runners in scoring position. John Ponder hitting 531. There's a base hit that's going to get down into left field. Rounding third, coming around to score is Will Banks, and the Otters take the lead. Sam Linscott brings in the go-ahead run as the Otters lead it for the first time today. J.J. Cruz with two on, two outs, over at second. Linscott at first. Imani Jones takes an inside ball. One-oh grounder over to first base, flipping back to Daly, who will step on the bag for out number three. As the 3-1 will finally end the top of the fourth, but the Otters bring in three runs. The two-run homer for LG Castillo, the RBI single for Sam Linscott. Put the Otters in front 4-3, heading to the bottom of the fourth on the Otters Digital Network.

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Well, the Otters scored three runs in the top of the fourth, and they now lead it 4-3. Garrett Simpson pitching with the lead for the first time today, as leading off is Patrick Ward in the bottom half. It's Ward, Beeman, and Dahlberg are the top three here. Simpson trying to throw another scoreless frame. First pitch is fouled away off to the right side. Running after it is Pierce, but he'll run out of room. Well, so far when leading off an inning, Ward has gone 3 for 15, hitting at a 200. Grounder into right field and a base hit. Make it 4 for 16 now, hitting 250 as he leads off the fourth with a single. Now that'll bring up Jackson Beeman.

0: First pitch swung on and missed for strike one. Beamon ended up striking out looking in the second, the first of two Ks for Simpson. Runner on first in Ward. Beamon was at Missouri State this past season. Only played in 25 games. He hit 161 before coming here to Joliet. A little outside. It's ball one. From Lincoln, Missouri. A little bit southeast of Kansas City. Population of only 1,150. Swung on and missed for strike three. Beamon strikes out for the second time today. Third overall K by Simpson, and that's out number one. That'll bring up Ivan Dahlberg. Well, Dahlberg ended up striking out looking at his first professional AB. Still looking for that first pro hit as he fouls one away. Fouled away for strike one. Dahlberg from Manuka, Illinois, which is just southwest of Joliet. So the family didn't really have to go too far. Grounder into center field, and there is professional hit number one for Ivan Dahlberg. They're definitely going to want that baseball. Simpson going to toss it over into the dugout.
1: Keep that ball. That's Ivan Dahlberg's first hit. With a slammer's let's hear it for Dahlberg.
0: Oh, it's good to have your first hit as a pro with the family in the stands, so a big congrats to Dahlberg. Does put first and third, though, with one out for Kadon Morton. Morton grounded out to short in his first at-bat of the day. Now his runners at the corners with one out.

Yo, one. A little low on the fastball. It's 1-1. Morton was a 19th round draft pick in the 2019 MLB draft by the Braves out of high school. He went to Juan Sagan High School, originally from Arlington, Texas. Called a strike, inside edge there. It's 1-2. Top of the lineup on deck here for Joliet. Battipaglia stands not really near the on-deck circle. Swung on and missed strike three. Big out number two for Simpson as he gets Morton swinging. His fourth K of the day, and that's out number two in the bottom of the fourth. Big challenge here, though. Got to get Battipaglia out. Runners at the corners now with two down in the bottom of the fourth inning. Runners in scoring position, Battipaglia.

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Otters still up 4-3 here in the top of the fifth. Dennis Pierce will lead it off against Ryan Daly, who's back out there. It's Pierce, Brown, and Gonzalez, the first three in the fifth. First pitch called a strike. It's 0-1. Now Pierce is 1-for-2 so far today, has a single in the first, popped out to Sudo in shallow right field in the third. Fouled back, it's 0-2. Six strikeouts for Daly, but has given up four runs now, three of them coming in the top of the fourth inning. A little low. Daly last season, between his time with Illinois and Joliet, was with the, and hold your breath here, Thrillville Thrillbillies. Grounder over the leap of Daly, over to second, throw on to first from Cerny is in time for out number one. Well, luckily, Cerny was able to get in front of the bag. It looked like he was getting close to hitting it, but he ends up catching it right behind second base. Throwing it over to first for out number one. Logan Brown now up. He is 0-for-2 with two strikeouts today. Yes, the Thrillville Thrillbillies. That is a real team in Thrillville. Where is Thrillville, you may ask? I couldn't tell you. I really couldn't. Slow roller over to second. Cerny, a little easier for him this time. He'll throw it over to first for out number two. They're in Marion, Illinois. So I don't know if they call it Thrillville or what really goes on there, but it's a little bit southwest of St. Louis. It's actually closer to Evansville than Joliet. Thrillville Thrillbillies. Well, he had a .39 ERA in 23 innings with Thrillville, which is most of the reason why he got that professional contract. You have a good summer season, all of a sudden you're playing your second season for the Joliet Slammers. 2-1 against Marcos Gonzalez after back-to-back grounders at second base. 2-1. That's down the line. A fair ball. It's going to get over to the bullpen of Joliet. Marcos Gonzalez heading into second base. And he's got himself a double, his first hit of the day. That one just stayed fair. As it rolled over the turf bullpen of Joliet, Gonzalez into second base, and he's got double number 10 on the season. Robertson will try to bring him in. He got a single in the fourth, ended up coming around to score on the Castillo two-run homer. First pitch is called a strike. I feel like Robertson's been getting a lot of those outside strike calls.

The 0-1 from Daly is called strike two. Robertson will call his hitter's timeout. Well, before Illinois last season, Daly spent four seasons at St. Francis, which St. Francis is here in Joliet. They play their games here. Foul tip into the glove for strike three. And Robertson strikes out for the second time. Seven Ks for Daly as we are halfway home here at Dooley Health and Care Field, 4-3 Otters on the Otters Digital Network. 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Head to EvansvilleOtters.com to sign up today and get a front row seat to every Otters game this year. And you can enjoy Otters baseball in a time where the Otters are winning a lot of baseball games. If they win today, they have already as many wins as they did last year in July at three. And all it take was three games. Garrett Simpson out there for another frame. There is some movement in both bullpens, actually, but no one really throwing quite yet. Cerny, Barry, Valera leading off. The 2-3-4 guys in the fifth inning against Simpson. Starting off with Tyler Cerny as another firework goes off in the distance. We're going to be so much more of that in tomorrow's game. Tomorrow's game is at 6:05 as we celebrate the 4th of July here in Joliet. Last game is at 1:05 on Sunday for an off day, and then three against Gateway. Fun little six-game road trip before a three-gamer at home and then the All-Star break. Inside, it's 1-1 to Tyler Cerny. Cerny was at Kentucky this past season, hit .333, only 28 games, but still very solid in the short sample size. Swung on and missed, it's 1-2. First professional season after that year. Kentucky finished 33-23 this year. Ended up actually winning 2 of 3 against the Evansville Purple Aces at Evansville. So, the series against the Otters wasn't the first time he went to Evansville to play baseball, and he's been hitting the ball well against the Otters. He's 2 for 2 today, doubled in the first, singled in the third, scored both times as well. Grounder over to the Otters dugout. Remains at 2-2 here. 4 runs, 7 hits, no errors for the Otters. 3 runs, 6 hits, and 1 error for the Slammers. As the Slammers, named after the prison, the old Joliet prison that is, I think it's behind left field, a mile or two behind left field.
Oh, what happened at first? Dennis Pierce is in some pain, I think, over at first base, or something happened over at first with Dennis Pierce. Not too sure what it was. Wasn't really paying attention to first base over there, but all I heard was a couple of oohs and ahs, and then Dennis Pierce had his hands on his knees. Not too sure what happened with him. There's a trainer coming over to help out with him. A trainer on the Slammers also waiting over there as well. Ron Biga in the background as well. So we'll have a little bit of a delay here as something happened with Dennis Pierce over at first. It doesn't look like a specific injury. It looks like there was something in the face area that the Otters trainer is working on.

Maybe something with his eye. Zooming in a little bit on the camera here, it's might have been something with Pierce's eye that is causing him issues over at first base. Well, looks like Pierce is going to be all right over there at first base. Oh, bit of a weird situation over there at first base. Fly ball into shallow left center field, and Linscott will make the catch for out number one. So after the delay, first pitch, fly ball into center field. Cerny is out number one in the fifth.

0: First pitch from Simpson. High chopper to second. J.J. Cruz will throw to first, and that's out number two. So it took one pitch to get that second out in the bottom of the fifth. And that will bring up Jackson Valera.
1: Number 14, Jackson Valera.

Valera from Valencia in Venezuela. It's recently announced by the Frontier League that they were going to start a fund to help with the people who were involved in the earthquakes in Venezuela. Back on June 24th, a couple of earthquakes struck Venezuela, and hopefully, everybody was who is at least here in baseball okay, and their families are all right. It was a 7.2 and a 7.5 magnitude earthquake, two of them. It's a very, very scary situation in Venezuela. So the Frontier League ended up announcing a relief fund a couple days ago and hoping that they can get some money to help out people that have been affected by those earthquakes down in Venezuela. Ball four, as Valero will walk. Second walk issued today by Simpson. And there's a runner on first with two outs for Cam Sudo. Sudo is 0 for 2 today. Has a fly out to center, grounder to third. Swing and a miss, it's 0 and 1. Sudo, 23 years old from Marietta, Georgia. Kennesaw State last season, as well as the Coastal Plain League. Wilmington Sharks, not a very interesting collegiate summer league name. Fly ball into left center field. Lynn Scott is right there, and he'll make the catch for out number three. We're through five here in Joliet. Otters still hanging on to a 4-3 lead on the Otters Digital Network.

Work for you. Let's hear it for all of our contestants and thank you to

Top of the sixth inning, Otters lead it 4-3. Ryan Daly out there for another inning. He'll face off against LG Castillo first, then Cohen Wilbanks and J.J. Cruz, the bottom three in the order leading off the sixth inning. There's two guys warming in the bullpen for Joliet, as it looks like after that solid scoreless fifth for the Otters, Garrett Simpson might get the sixth as well. Carlos Soto is warming in the bullpen for Joliet. There's another one crushed into deep left field. Second homer of the day for LG. A monster blast for LG Castillo, his fifth of the year, his second today. And it is 5-3 Otters in the sixth inning. He becomes the third Otter this season with two homers in a game. TJ Salvaggio had two on May 28th against Gateway. Marcos Gonzalez had two on June 2nd against Mississippi. And now LG's got two today. Grounder to first, Suda will take it to the bag himself. And Wilbanks is out number one. The 3-U for people scoring at home. J.J. Cruz. They're playing Cruz. They are doing that. Honestly, shout out to whoever's running the music at Joliet, because it does make sense. It does make sense. There's a base hit in the right field for J.J. Cruz. He's 2-for-3 today. Back-to-back at-bats with a single for J.J. Cruz in the 9 spot. Back to the top of the order. And I think that might be it for Daly, as Mike Pinto comes out, and he will make the change. So Carlos Soto will come into the game. Ryan Daly finishes his outing. Unable to get through the sixth, gives up 5 earned, and is responsible for the runner at first. Otters, a 5-3 lead. We'll take a quick break on the Otters Digital Network.

Oh, for everybody watching on Home Team Network, you see J.J. Cruz there with Billy Easley behind him. J.J. Cruz's single took Ryan Daly out of the game. For now, if J.J. Cruz does not come around to score, Daly will finish with 5 1/3 innings, 9 hits, 5 runs, 4 earned, 1 walk, and 7 strikeouts. If this score holds, he would get the loss, and Garrett Simpson would get the victory, as he has gone 5 innings as well. New pitcher into the game is Carlos Soto. Soto is on the mound. As this pitching change is brought to you by the Answer Auto Repair East. Find all your battery needs at the Answer Auto Repair East, located at 2319 North Green River Road, or give them a call at 812-4759-K. Soto pitched in one of the two games against Evansville back in late June. 2 innings, 3 hits, 1 earned run, 1 walk, no strikeouts on the 23rd of June against the Otters. Overall is a 5.25 ERA in 12 innings. 14 hits, 7 earned runs, 6 walks compared to 5 strikeouts, and he's given up 3 homers. So watch out for the long ball. First pitch is called a strike to Sam Linscott, back to the top of the order for the fourth time. J.J. Cruz on first after the single, his second of the day. Slow roller to short, flip to second for one, on to first. Linscott gets there safely, and the fielder's choice gets out number two as Cruz is out, but Linscott reaches. That's the second time that Linscott has reached on a fielder's choice today. That will bring up good old Lamonte Jones. Monty Jones 0 for 3, but he did bring in a run on a ground out in the third inning. First pitch is called a strike. Monty, even with the pitching change, still batting from the left side against the righties. Linscott now on first with two outs. 7 for 9 on stolen bases. Swing and a miss, it's 0-2.

In the dirt going is Linscott. No throw as he'll take second base. Linscott, not even a glimpse. Saw that it was in the turf, decided, I'm going. And it worked out in his favor. Ends up taking second base. Now he's in scoring position with two outs. 1-2 to Jones. Soto looks back to second a couple times. Kicks and fires. Swung on and missed strike three. So Soto strikes out Amani Jones to end the frame, but LG Castillo hits his second homer of the day. And the Otters have a 5-3 lead heading to the bottom of the sixth on the Otters Digital Network.

Sixth Inning is brought to you by United Fidelity Bank, the experience you need and the service you deserve since 1914. Otters lead at 5-3 in the bottom half of the sixth inning as Garrett Simpson is back out there, but the Otters are finally going to have somebody warming in the bullpen. First guy is looking to be Nolan Phoebe. Garrett Simpson threw a scoreless fifth inning. He's actually thrown a couple of straight scoreless frames as more fireworks go off in the distance. Patrick Ward leads off. All three of his at-bats have led off innings in the second, fourth, and now the sixth. Ward, Beeman, Dahlberg, the top three in the bottom of the sixth. The first pitch a little low and away for ball one. Patrick Ward is one for two today, grounded out to short, then singled in the fourth inning. Fly ball into center field. Linscott is under it, waiting for it to come down, and it comes down into the glove for out number one. Nice and easy first out for Garrett Simpson, and that will bring up Jackson Beeman. 0 for 2, two strikeouts.

Beeman is 0-for-2 with two strikeouts so far today. There's a base hit, though. It's going to get all the way near the corner. Might be extra bases for Beeman as he'll head into second base with a double. Jackson Beeman has himself a double, first hit of the day for him, as the Slammers have a runner in scoring position with one out for Ivan Dahlberg. Max Peterson is going to come out there, and day might be done for Garrett Simpson. It will be. Nolan Thiebe will come into the game. The double ended up being the end of the line for Simpson, but if this score holds, he will be in line for the victory today as he goes 5 1/3, responsible for the runner on second, but for right now, 5 1/3, 7 hits, 3 earned runs, 2 walks, 4 strikeouts. As Nolan Thiebe will inherit that runner, we'll take a quick break on the Otters Digital Network.

Nolan Thiebe into the game for the Otters. He has a 2.93 ERA in 30 and two-thirds innings. Pitched one game of the Washington series back on Wednesday. He pitched an inning, gave up three hits, one earned run, no walks, and a strikeout. Still is having a phenomenal season out of the bullpen, getting the majority of the high-leverage opportunities for the Otters. Ivan Dahlberg will lead off here, as he was the first guy to, or he got his first professional hit in his last at-bat. First pitch will miss a little low for ball one. Dahlberg singled in his last at-bat. First pro hit after striking out, looking in the second. He's one for two. Wonder if we'll see both of the new signings today for Joliet, as that one's called a strike. More fireworks are going off. Feel as though half or the majority of the time I can hear them, but I can't see them. One-one. Swing and a miss. Makes it 1-2 against Dahlberg. He's down in the count here after already striking out. It 224 with Northern Illinois. It was mostly a very good defensive catcher. When he was behind the dish, lowered NIU's ERA from highest in the MAC to fourth lowest. That NIU team ended up making it to the NCAA regional this season. They went 36-19, went 4-0 in the MAC conference tournament. They beat Western Michigan, Miami of Ohio, and Toledo twice. That was at Forefront Field, by the way, home of the Lake Erie Crushers. Made it to the regional. 1-2. Foul tip into the glove for strike three. So first K for Thiebe, and a big out number two with a runner in scoring position. Caden Morton now up. Every strikeout for Otters pitching has come to the bottom three in the lineup, Beeman, Dahlberg, and Morton. Morton has one of those. Two for Beeman, and now two for Dahlberg after that one. First pitch a little high for ball one. Morton spent last season with the Washington Wild Things, hit 275 in 36 games with them, two homers, 18 RBIs, and 14 walks compared to 34 strikeouts. Throwback to second base is not in time, as J.J. Cruz was waving to get Jackson Beeman back into place. Take a look at the replay here. Immediately going over to second base, and I think Beeman might have saw it in his peripherals, ended up getting back there safely. 1-0, little high in a way for ball two. Morton has had a little bit of a weird career. He was a pitcher in 2024, but he was a hitter in 2023. So I think he tried pitching for a year and then realized he wanted to go back to hitting. Absolutely painted, by the way, on that pitch by Thiebe. Makes it 2-1. He was with the Augusta Green Jackets in single A in 2024. Had a 6.88 ERA in 35 and a third innings. His only full-time season as a pitcher. That was after in 2023, though. He hit 173 in 80 games. Best season was in July. He hit 267, including homering in back-to-back games on July 28th and the 29th against the Asheville Tourists. 3-1 here to Morton. Grounder to third, bobbled by Gonzalez. Going to try and recover. Throw to first is not in time. Oh, Gonzalez, after the bobble, ended up making things close, but was not able to make the play at first base.
So the first error of the day for the Otters, and it's now first and third with two outs for Ian Battipaglia at the top of the lineup. Beeman advancing to third now with Morton reaching on the air. First pitch a little outside for ball one. Battipaglia 0 for 2. Did walk in the third and came around to score. Has a chance to at least get a run back here in the bottom of the sixth inning. High fly ball is going to go foul. That's getting out of the stadium. Foul ball brought to you by Heads Construction. Choose the best, never regret it. And it's 1-1. Phoebe trying to get out of the frame here, not scoring that run from third. There's a base hit into right center field. One run will come in. First to third is Morton as an RBI single for Ian Battipaglia. The throw gets away, and Morton will come in to score. So that ties the game, an errant throw. Ends up getting past Dennis Pierce. Brings in two runs, and we're tied up at five here in the bottom of the sixth. So all of a sudden, two errors in this inning and a couple hits have tied the game up. Now the go-ahead run in scoring position for Tyler Cerny, who swings and misses for strike one. So the inherited run scores as well as the run that came in on the air. Pretty sure both of those runs, though, are going to be unearned. 1-1 here to Cerny. Cerny is 2-for-3. Double, single, and a fly out to center. A little outside, it's 2-1. Battipaglia over at second base, calling it a single for Battipaglia. Does bring in those two runs. A throwing error that was charged to Amani Jones. That ends up bringing Morton home and advancing Battipaglia to second base. And both of those runs will be unearned, so Simpson finishes his day with three earned runs given up. Just misses outside for ball four, and Cerny will take the walk. Three walks now given up by Otters pitching, and 2-1 now with two outs. That will bring up Blake Berry.

First pitch to Berry is in the dirt. Throw to third is not in time as Battipaglia will take third, taking second is Cerny, and now the go-ahead run 90 feet away with two outs.

1-0 here to Barry. Called a strike. It's 1-1. Blake Barry today has a double, 2-run double in the third inning that brought Joliet's lead to 3-1. Overall, 1-for-3 on the day, though. 1-1 pitch is called strike two. Another one painted by Phoebe. Battapaglia at third. Cerny at second. Ended up singling in the fourth run, and then the tying run came in on the error. Trying to keep things tied up. Phoebe kicks and deals the 1-2. There's a grounder over to second base. Throw on to first is in time for out number three. And that will do it for the sixth inning, but the Slammers end up tying the game up on Battapaglia and a couple of errors. We'll head to the seventh, 5-5 on the Otters Digital Network.

Top of the seventh inning, Joliet has tied the game back up at five after a couple of mishaps on the defensive side by the Otters. Now a chance to possibly get a lead back here in the seventh against Soto. Swung on a miss for strike one. Looks as though the home broadcast in Joliet had their camera on with the mascots in the background. The mascots were just in the in my doorway trying to distract me. I was not going to let them win. No way, Jose. So I did not give them the time of day. Dennis Pierce so far is 1-for-3. One is called strike two. One run in the first for Joliet. Two in the third, two in the sixth. For the Otters, one run in the third, three in the fourth, one in the sixth. Two homers from LG Castillo have been the main source of offense. Driven in the majority of the runs today for the Otters. Little away, it's 2-2. 5-5 here in the top of the seventh inning. Soto, this is his first season, at least that I could find, since 2023. Last season in college at Benedictine Mesa. That one's just outside. Trying to frame it was Dahlberg, but didn't get the call. Makes it 3-2 here against Pierce. Only one walk given up by Joliet pitching today. There's a base hit in the center field. Dennis Pierce leads off the seventh with a single, as he's now 2-for-4. Good way to lead off the top of the seventh. I'll bring up Logan Brown, who is 0-for-3 today. Couple of strikeouts and a grounder to second base. Definitely due for a base hit. Usually gets a base hit. I think he has some flies in his face as he shows the bunt. And the out is recorded at first base. It'll advance Pierce to second. Well, Logan Brown, while good at hitting the ball, especially for good average, very good at the bunts as well, as we've seen him do a few squeezes to bring in a run from third. That one just advances Pierce to second base as they're playing the Mario Kart music here for Marcos Gonzalez's walk-up song. I feel like Marcos Gonzalez is secretly good at Mario Kart. Do we agree? The audience, this is my question to the audience. We haven't done that in a while. Do we think Marcos Gonzalez is good at Mario Kart? Fouls went off himself. And it's 0-2. I feel like he could secretly really crush it in Mario Kart. The guy on deck, Blake Robertson, he seems like a guy who would be good at Mario Kart as well. He's a competitive dude, so. Swing and a miss, strike three, and Gonzalez goes down swinging on three pitches. Second K for Soto, and that's out number two in the top of the seventh inning. That'll bring in Blake Robertson. Has two strikeouts, but singled and came around to score in the fourth inning. First pitch a little low for ball one. Soto at Benedictine Mesa in 2023 at a 6.75 ERA and 18 2/3. Didn't really play too much in college. Most playing time he got was in 2020. Shortened season with the Southeastern Fire. It's called the Fire. 3.13 ERA in 23 innings. He pitched in 7 games.
Couple starts, couple not. A little outside, it's 3-0. Well, Robertson, along with the hitting streak, has also gotten a lot of walks as of recent. I think the bugs are kind of bothering everybody now. Soto swiping him away. Saw Dennis Pierce at second base swiping him away. Swinging 3-0 is Robertson, and he fouls one away. Makes it 3-1. Robertson has upped his average all the way to 280 during this hitting streak. That's going to get away from Dahlberg, and taking third base is Pierce. Taking first base on ball four is Robertson. And there's runners at the corners with two outs for LG Castillo. Possibly a chance to get his third homer of the day. We'll see. We'll have a little bit of a mound visit here for Joliet. The mascots are back in my door frame. Just keep on looking straight ahead, and they will go away at some point. Mound visit here with the entire infield. LG Castillo has two homers today. He's driven in three runs. Also has a strikeout in the second inning. He hit a homer in the fourth, two-run shot, then a solo shot in the sixth. We haven't seen an Otter hit three homers yet in a game this season, so chance here for LG to make a new season high. Not too many guys this season have hit three homers in a game. LG Castillo is striking out at a 6.7% rate, a little bit below league average, but also below league average in terms of the strikeout rate, which is 24, the league average, which feels like a lot. He's only at 17. He has a good amount of power, and he's been showing it here today. That last homer going 4-14. The mascots have gone away, and we win again. Oh, they're on the other side now. Uh-oh. Can't let them win. I know they're there. I see them. I got peripheral vision. Not going to look at them. Not doing it. They cannot make me. First and third. 1-0 pitch from Soto. Little low and away. And it's ball two. Maybe a little scared to pitch to Castillo. I think I'm being surrounded now. They have two mascots, and both of them are on either side of me now. Not gonna do it. Not happening. That one's called a strike, and it's 2-1. Castillo now has a hit in four straight games, five of his last six. Little away, it's ball three. Walk would load the bases for Cohen Wilbanks, who does already have a grand slam this season. Has been hitting the ball well recently. Does already have a hit. He's 1-2. 3-1 is called strike two. So Robertson over at first is going to get a head start. 3-2 here with two outs. Pierce at third, 90 feet away from giving the Otters the lead back. All tied up at five here in the top of the seventh inning. Been a good close game between these two squads. Payoff. Swung on and missed strike three as Castillo goes down swinging. Soto is able to strike out two and get out of the frame scoreless. It's time to stretch here in Joliet, still tied up at five on the Otters Digital Network.

Bottom of the seventh inning. At this rate, it says on the weather out there's isolated thunderstorms, so I don't know if in the distance I see lightning or fireworks. And that's a little scary. But we're still playing. Nolan Thiebe back out there for another frame. The Otters had a chance to get the lead. They had runners at first and third with two outs, but LG Castillo struck out to end the frame. And we are still tied up at five. It's Jackson Valera, Cam Sudo, Patrick Ward leading off in the seventh inning. And, well, the Otters are trying to get a scoreless frame here before we head into the eighth. Another offensive frame for Evansville to try and get the lead back. First, you got to get the job done defensively and on the pitching side. The two runs scored, both of them were unearned, to tie the game up for Joliet on a couple of errors, one by Marcos Gonzalez, one by Imani Jones. So we do have somebody warming up in the bullpen for Joliet. Now Jackson Valera leading off here. Through a little bit of a delay. Let's take a look at who is warming in the bullpen. That is number 39. Ben Catrimbone. So Ben Catrimbone is in the bullpen right now for the Slammers. Most likely going to get the top of the eighth inning. First pitch a little inside for ball one as a firework just went off right behind the batter's eye. Could have thrown off Valera, honestly. And there's lightning. I think I'm starting to tell the difference now. Second pitch a little high. It's 2-0. A little worried about the rain coming our way. I don't know if it's going to be staying back or coming right over us, but it is. There's some dark clouds out there as Valera gets hit. Looked like in the ribs with a fastball, and he is down. Trainers are going to come out to check on him. Blair is now down. We'll see if he stays in this one. It looks like he's pointing at his ribs, though. Looks like that's where it hit him, right? Kind of on the upper, near the chest area. So we'll have a little bit of a delay here. Nolan Thiebe does pitch inside a decent amount to righties. There are a couple of times where it's just a little too inside, and that was unfortunately one of those times. Never anything on purpose, though, from Nolan Thiebe. He's one of the nicest guys ever, so he would never do that. Valera's up on his feet. With this delay, we'll take a quick look at the out-of-town scoreboard, as it looks like Valera's going to be okay. Gateway's beaten Quebec, shutting out Quebec 4-0. Through 5.5 innings. Schaumburg is losing now 8-6 against Washington in the bottom of the sixth inning. 3-3 tie between Florence and Mississippi. Brockton is beating Tri-City. Other way around. Tri-City's beating Brockton 14-2. This is a 7-inning game. They're in the fifth right now. Down East is up 15-5 on New Jersey. Ottawa's beaten Sussex County 4-1. New York ended up beating Troyes 5-3. And then Brockton won game one of that doubleheader against Tri-City. Not looking likely that they're going to win the second game. Well, with all the lightning in the area, let's take a look one more time at the weather app. It says there's heavy rain going on right now, which, at least for right now, here is not true. The clouds are getting darker, though. The saxophones are getting louder, and there's lightning.

A lot of lightning, no rain though so far. That will miss. And it's 2-2. Runner on first in Valera, nobody out here to lead off the bottom of the seventh. Joliet trying to take the lead back after they had it in the third. That was a big lightning strike behind center field as that is outside for ball three. It's 3-2. Payoff pitch here from Thebe. As that will miss inside for ball four. Now back-to-back free passes given up by Nolan Thebe to start the seventh. And two are on here with nobody out to lead off the seventh. That'll bring out Max Peterson. See if he makes the change here to Morrissey. Mound visit bringing in the entire infield. Max will make the change. Nolan Thebe out of the game, responsible for the two runners on right now. And Joe Morrissey will try to keep him from scoring and giving Joliet the lead. We'll take a quick break as the lightning keeps on going here at Dooley Health and Care Field.

Joe Morrissey will step into the game to try and get out of this jam here. Two on, nobody out. Here in the bottom of the seventh, Patrick Ward is to be the first batter that Morrissey will face off against. Morrissey has a 2.7 ERA in 13 and a third innings. Going bunt already here. We'll drop it down back to Morrissey. Morrissey's throw to first is in time. Over to Cruz. So successful sacrifice bunt moves the runners to second and third. Now two on in scoring position with one out for Jackson Beeman. Now Jackson Beeman, more lightning right overhead. Rain still has yet to start coming down yet, though. Infield all the way in here as the first pitch misses outside for ball one. Morrissey pitched on Wednesday. He threw two innings, gave up three hits, one earned run, one walk, and one strikeout. One-oh pitch. Little high on the fastball. It's 2-0. Walk here would load the bases for Dahlberg. Be probably

biggest situation of his pro career in his one game. 2-0. That is inside for ball three. A big flash of lightning there behind center field. We continue on. Mixture of lightning and fireworks lighting up the sky right now. As that is ball four. Four pitch walk will load the bases for Dahlberg. Well, already a huge spot here for Ivan Dahlberg in his first professional game. He got his first pro hit out of the way, so that might cool the nerves a little bit for him. Valera at third, Sudo at second, Beeman at first, one out. First pitch called a strike to Dahlberg.

Yo, one. That's going to get past Will Banks. Not far enough, though, to advance the runner from third, as Valera didn't even attempt to try and go home there. Didn't get too far away from Will Banks, as he had a good reaction time getting to that one. Definitely would have been out by a couple steps. Two strikeouts and a single for Dahlberg today. One for three. 1-1 from Morrissey. A little high. It's ball two. Nowhere to put him here. Walk brings in that go-ahead run. Not the right spot here to be unable to locate. Morrissey, though, only four walks compared to 13 strikeouts. So he has done good at limiting the walks, as is the entirety of the Otters pitching staff. 2-1. Good breaking ball hits the zone for strike two. Trying to get a big out number two here. Maybe roll a double play ball. See, kicks and fires the 2-2. Outside ball three. Dahlberg. Chance to have a big moment here. 3-2 with one out, bases loaded. Joliet getting out hit, but a chance to take the lead. 3-2. It is ball four, a little high. And that will bring in a run. And Annie McCauley just got tossed from the game. Instantly, Annie McCauley got tossed after the entire dugout was thinking that was a strike. It was a very close pitch. Trackman says it was a strike. But it's been a very interesting strike zone all night. Andy McCauley's still out there and still chatting. He's already been tossed, so he doesn't really have anything to lose right now. Getting all up in the face of Jacob Waldrop. Four free passes, three walks, and a hit by pitch have brought in the go-ahead run for Joliet. As Andy McCauley got his piece, and he'll head to the clubhouse early. So Max Peterson will take over yet again. TJ Zerowitz will be the third base coach over in the next offensive inning, top of the eighth. The umpires, I think, are still waiting for McCauley to get into the clubhouse before they continue the game here. Joliet takes the lead.

So base is still loaded, and Caden Morton will step in. He reached on an error, ended up coming around to score in his last at-bat in the sixth. That run will be earned to Thebe. Chance to extend the lead for Joliet. First pitch is called a strike, and it's 0-1. Morton overall is 1-for-3. Morrissey now responsible for everybody on base. There's a pop-up into right field. Robertson's under it. He'll make the catch. Tagging at third is Sudo. Here comes the throw. It's cut off. As a sack fly from Caden Morton puts the Slammers up by two. It is 7-5. Sudo coming in from third. No advance, though, from Beeman or Dahlberg at first and second. As it's back to the top of the lineup in Ian Battipaglia.

Joliet getting out hit 10-8, but leading the runs department now 7-5. There's a base hit into center field. Rounding third is Beeman. Here comes the throw. It is not in time. Battapaglia makes it 8-5 as Joliet now leads it by 3 here in the bottom of the seventh inning. Max Peterson will come out. There's nobody warming in the bullpen, so this is going to be just a normal mound visit here. Morrissey has come in and allowed both inherited runners to score, as well as bringing in a run after he walked Patrick Ward. Been a rough one here for Morrissey. There is somebody warming in the bullpen for Joliet. There's more fireworks and lightning go off in the background. Two runs have scored in the sixth, three here in the seventh, and Joliet, who were down two, now find themselves up by 3 after a few free passes the Slammers are able to take advantage of. First pitch to Cerny. There's a grounder over to third. Throw to first is in time for out number 3, and that will end the seventh. The Slammers score 3, and they break the tie. Now lead it 8-5 as we head to the eighth on the Otters Digital Network.

Ben Catrimbone is into the game here for Joliet to face off against Cohen Wilbanks. J.J. Cruz in the top of the lineup in Sam Linscott. Catrimbone is currently at a 3.74 ERA in 21 and two-thirds innings. He'll face off here against Wilbanks. First pitch is high for ball one. Joliet scored three runs in the bottom of the seventh inning. Four free passes, three walks, and a hit by pitch, then a sac fly, a single by Battipaglia has brought the lead to 8-5. Joliet here in the top of the eighth as Andy McCauley ended up getting ejected after a, we'll call it a interesting ball call to bring in the go-ahead run. Looks like we will see Nate Wolgemuth in the bottom half of the eighth. He's warming in the bullpen right now. That is if the rain subsides. 1-0.

Bunt pulled it back, and it's outside for ball two. Fouled away off to the left side. Eighth inning brought to you by McMahon Exterminating. Remember who can help with all of your pest control needs. McMahon can. Two-two here to Will Banks. Catchambone, very first base side of the rubber on the turf field in Joliet. Another one fouled away off to the left side. Another opportunity for one of those kids to get a foul ball out there. Catchambone, 24 years old, from Western Springs, Illinois. Suburb of Chicago, so in the area. You got three Frontier League teams to choose from in the area. Joliet, Windy City, and Schaumburg. Swung on and missed for strike three. And Catchambone strikes out Will Banks to start off the top of the eighth. Strikeout number 11 for Joliet pitching today, as that'll bring up J.J. Cruz. The most times, tied for the most times, the Otters have struck out in a game. Another one into the lawn in left field. Foul ball brought to you by Heads Construction. Choose the best, never regret it. The only other time the Otters struck out 11 times was on opening day against Florence. And well, we ended up throwing a no-hitter, so it didn't matter. So, you know. 0-2 quickly here against Cruz. Catchambone. 0-2 pitch. Swing and a miss for strike three. And that is now the most times the Otters have struck out in a game this season. Number 12 for Joliet pitching. Back to the top of the order, Sam Linscott up. Linscott up for the fifth time. He's reached three times, two fielder's choices in a single. Single brought in a run in the fourth inning. Swing and a miss for strike one. Catchambone pitched yesterday through two scoreless innings against Lake Erie. Did that as well on Tuesday. Has 11 scoreless outings, has a strikeout in 11 of his 16 this season. That one's ripped foul off the netting. And it's 0-2. Catchambone trying to strike out the side here in the top of the eighth inning. O-2 here to Linscott. Fly ball into right field, going back is Barry, and he'll make the catch for out number three. 1-2-3 inning for Catchambone, two strikeouts, one of Will Banks, one of Cruz. As we will head to the bottom of the eighth inning, 8-5 Joliet on the Otters Digital Network.

Bottom of the eighth inning here in Joliet. Lightning still flying throughout the skies as well as the fireworks, as 4th of July is not going to really be any different. Tomorrow we start at 6:05 instead of 6:35 here in Joliet before a 1:05 Sunday game. The Otters, if this score holds, will try to even the series tomorrow. They have three outs to try and get three runs, and that is with Joe Morrissey throwing a scoreless bottom of the eighth. He'll face off against Barry, Valera, and Sudo as eight batters came to the plate in the seventh inning. Three of them ended up coming around to score. First pitch to Barry is called a strike. Morrissey out there for another frame as that one's fouled back. Oh, that was a very interesting foul ball. It hit off the corner of the roof, almost knocked somebody out in the first deck. A little outside, it's 1-2. Barry's in his fifth season with the Frontier League. Second with Joliet, he was here last season. At 231 in 83 games. Long on and miss, strike three, and Blake Barry strikes out to lead off the bottom of the eighth inning. That's the first strikeout from a slammer not in the bottom three of the order. Morrissey will just face the one batter as Max Peterson will come out, take the ball from him, and we'll see the return of Nate Wolgamuth. As we will take a quick break here on the Otters Digital Network.

Welcome back to the Otters. Nate Wagamuth, he is back in an Otters uniform wearing the number 36 as he is coming off of a 2026 starting with the Asheville Tourists in High A with the Astros organization. Ended up getting released almost a month ago and is back here with the Otters for his second season. He started here last season. Had a 2.25 ERA in 8 innings. He was the closer during the early stages of the season. Perfect 4-for-4 in save attempts. Got a save against Florence, his last outing. 9-8 victory against the Yawls before getting his contract purchased by the Astros on June 11th. That was one of the 99 players to get their contracts purchased by an MLB organization, and he was the first Otter to have his contract purchased by the Astros in specific since Ben Paxton in 2009. Jackson Valera will be the first guy facing off against him. Here with one out in the bottom of the eighth, he fouls one back to the netting. It's quickly 0-2. Valera got hit in the ribs with a pitch by Nolan Thiebe. His last at-bat was in some pain, but ended up staying in the game. 0-2. Grounder up the middle. It's going to get into center field for a base hit as Valera sneaks it under the glove of Wagamuth and through the middle for a base hit. I'll bring up Cam Sudo, runner on first and one out. First pitch is fouled over to the Otters' dugout. Makes it 0-1. Sudo 0-3. Did walk in his last at-bat and came around to score one of the three runs that Joliet brought in the bottom of the seventh. 0-1, skied, foul off to the right side. It'll get out of play. Lands on the roof. 0-2 here against Sudo, just like he was against Valera. Grounder down the third baseline this time. Remains at 0-2. Wagamuth from Owosso, Oklahoma, a little bit north of Tulsa, Oklahoma. A lot of lightning that time as it gets some oohs and ahs in the crowd, and swinging and missing for strike three is Sudo. And Wagamuth has his first strikeout back as an Otter. Probably the most lightning we've had in one go, and that one brought some shocked faces from the audience here at Dooley Health and Care Field. Patrick Ward with a runner on first and two outs here in the eighth, as that swung on and missed for strike one. Oh, another big one there. Still have not had any rain yet, which is crazy considering the amount of lightning that has been going on the past, five innings? That'll get past Wilbanks, and taking second base is Valera. Starting to hear a lot more thunder now. Before it was just lightning, and now we're getting some noise. Noise that isn't just the fireworks, of course. 1-1 pitch, fouled back to the netting, and it's 1-2. Ward so far today is 1-for-4, singled in the fourth, his only hit of the day. Led off the second, the fourth, and the sixth innings. 1-2. Called strike three, and Wagamuth strikes out two in his return to the Otters. Finishes off the scoreless frame that was started by Joe Morrissey
as Barry Sudo Ward all down by way of the K. We'll head to the ninth. Otters need three to tie, four to take the lead on the Otters Digital Network.

Top of the ninth, and coming in to try and get the save is Casey Odell. And Casey Odell is becoming a little bit of a closer role for him and Joliet. He has two saves already this season. Both of them have been in the last week, 26th against Washington, and on Wednesday against Lake Erie. Monty Jones, Dennis Pierce, Logan Brown leading off here in the ninth against Odell. And Lightning still going crazy along with the fireworks. Monty Jones is 0 for 4 today. Three grounders and a strikeout as that one's fouled away. Otters down 8-5 here in the top of the ninth. A little low. It's 2-1. Odell, 23 years old. Now 24 years old. His birthday was the day after the series. Bat goes flying again for Amani Jones over near the Slammers dugout. Well, that has happened a multitude of times for Amani Jones this season. He's wearing batting gloves this time. He usually doesn't, but this time he is. So we'll have a little bit of a delay here to try and... Oh, I guess we're getting a whole new bat for Amani Jones. Maybe that one a little too slippery. 2-2, though, as he will make his way back to the batter's box. Odell will get a warm-up pitch in. And we're ready to go here. 2-2, nobody out in the ninth. First season in professional ball for Odell was with Florida Southern this past collegiate season. 2-2 a little inside. .92 on the fastball is through 1 1/3 scoreless in his last outing. Grounder off the bare hand of Odell over to short, throw on to first is in time. And that's out number one. So technically, 1-6-3 on the ground out, as that one did go off the bare hand of Odell. That'll bring up Dennis Pierce with nobody on and one out in the top of the ninth. That was a close firework. Basically one across the street. They're setting them off early here. Whoa, first pitch high and inside to Pierce. He had to duck away from that one. And it's 1-0. And 1-0 pitch is called a strike. Odell 3.57 ERA in 35 1/3 innings for Florida Southern, which is in Lakeland, Florida. Called strike two, lower half of the zone. Odell originally from Gainesville, Florida. Signed back on June 16th. In the dirt, or in the turf, it's 2-2. Has yet to give up a run in 6 1/3 innings so far this season. High this time on the fastball. It's a full count. Pierce is 2 for 4. 2 singles. 1 in the 1st. 1 in the 7th. Already another multi-hit game for him. Trying to get on here with one out. 3-2 pitch is high for ball 4. So Pierce will reach for the 3rd time today. Only the 2nd walk issued by Joliet pitching. And there's a man on first with one out for Logan Brown.

Pierce on first. First pitch to Logan Brown is fouled away to the left side. Getting really loud now. Logan Brown will head to the dugout and get himself a new bat. Logan Brown 0 for 4 today. A couple of strikeouts, a couple of grounders as well. As Pierce at first with one out. 0-1. Check swing. Did not go around. It's 1-1. One one here from Odell. Is a base hit into left field. Logan Brown has his first hit of the day. And that will bring the tying run to the plate in Marcos Gonzalez. Gonzalez. Home run ties the game. Did hit a homer yesterday against Washington. Drove in 4 runs as well. Has 2 homers in his last 5 games. That one's in the turf, and it's ball 1. Otters still finding ways to fight here in the top of the 9th, as they usually do. 1-0. Another one missing. Ball 2. Walk loads the bases for Robertson. Duo pitch is high for ball 3. Walk loads the bases for B-Rob. A little bit of a sticky situation here for Odell. 3-0 pitch is called a strike. Big firework there. 3-1 is popped up foul. It's off the roof. It's 3-2. 3-0 to 3-2 here. Odell trying to get that big out number 2 and avoid any more base runners here in the top of the 9th. 3-2 pitch is called strike 3, and Gonzalez goes down looking. That's out number 2 in the 9th. Blake Robertson, the last hope here for Evansville in the top of the 9th as Odell tries to get his 3rd save of the year. First pitch is high for ball 1. Robertson is 1 for 3, a couple strikeouts, a single, came around to score in the 4th. He walked in the 7th. That's called a strike right down the middle, and it's 1-1. One one pitch. Next swing, he did go around, and that is strike 2. Otters now down to their final strike here in game 1 of the series. One two pitch from Odell. In the turf, good block from Dahlberg, and it's 2-2. Odell kicks and fires the 2-2. Roller over to second base. Cerny will throw to first, and that'll do it. The Joliet Slammers win game 1 of the series. Final score of 8-5 as the 3 runs in the 7th inning proved to be the difference. And the Otters drop game 1 of the series. They are now 29-18 on the year.
as they'll have to wait until tomorrow if they want to get their 30th win of the season. That was a bit of an unfortunate loss for the Otters today. Annie McCauley gets ejected, and the Otters unable to come back from down 3 in the 7th to at least tie the game, possibly take the lead in the 9th, as Casey Odell gets his 3rd save of the season. And Joliet moves to 21-26 with the win today. Now moving to 10-14 at home this season as well. The Otters will head back to the hotel, look to regroup for tomorrow. And, well, we'll say this. They lost game one against Washington in the last series, and we saw what happened after that. So hoping that that same thing can happen here today, or at least, I guess, tomorrow in game two and on Sunday in game 3. Either way, the Otters are now 10-11 back under 500 on the road this season. As the fireworks go off, we have a 6:05 start tomorrow. Not 6:35, 6:05 here for the 4th of July, so we hope everybody will tune in for game 2 of the series. The Otters will try to tie things up at 1 apiece. Fireworks going off here. No more lightning, as we survived the game without getting any rain. Somehow. I don't know how. Oh, there's the lightning right there. But we will see everybody back here tomorrow as the Otters try to even the series up. 8-5. Joliet takes game 1. For everybody here in Joliet, I'm Evan Patoka. We'll see you in about 22 hours.

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1: There once was a man, and he couldn't cry.

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2: Tell me it was in Hoodlands at number 2. He was asking why he doesn't come up on 3rd and 11. So after yelling and screaming and telling him why he wasn't coming up on 3rd and 11,

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1: What makes high school sports special? 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
5: 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This is what makes it special. This is worth supporting. This is your IHSAA.

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2: I don't know, I was really drunk at the time.
3: You just told me it was in Pumpkin to number 2. He was asking why he wasn't coming up on 3rd and 11. So after yelling and screaming and telling him why he wasn't coming up on 3rd and 11.